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2: Central Illinois weather.
3: Monday will be sunny with a high near 74. Northeast wind 3 to 6 miles per hour. Monday night will be clear with a low around 46 and calm wind. Tuesday will be sunny with a high near 77. Calm wind becoming southeast around 5 miles per hour in the morning. Tuesday night will be clear with a low around 52 and light south wind.
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0: Man, there are wildfires breaking out all over California right now. As far as I can tell, there are three that were just started and reported today, along with the one that was burning yesterday. I hope they're okay out there.
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0: That was Lainey Wilson and John Mayer. John Mayer is getting ready to do another Sphere residency coming up in April of 2027 if you want to try to catch him. Tim McGraw, if I can say his name, is coming up next. Hang on.
1: It came sooner than you expected. You were basking in the warmth of summer when suddenly...
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0: That was Josh Ross. Hate how you look. I do not hate how he looks. You know, I listen to these guys on the radio, but I don't always take the time to actually see what they look like. I just checked. Yep, he is okay to look at. Just saying.
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0: Lots of talk about hunting lately with country stars. I was just talking about Riley Green landing an elk with a compound bow. Ella Langley enjoys some hunting, and when asked what her dream catch would be, it was a big, beefy whitetail buck. Her words, not mine. Blackhawk up next.
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2: ABC News, I'm Wayne Cabot. The U.S. is sending home its entire fleet of bomber planes from Great Britain. The Pentagon not saying why. They're leaving the U.K. base from which America attacked Iran during the war and which suspected terrorists tried to attack last weekend. One of those arrested, a dual U.K.-Iranian citizen. U.S. forces in Japan are in trouble again. A Marine under arrest in Okinawa on suspicion of killing and robbing a Japanese woman at a hotel.
3: There have been similar cases involving U.S. Marines in Okinawa in the past, prompting several protests with some demanding a change to the ongoing U.S. military presence.
2: ABC's Lama Hassan. Brazil heading to a runoff after the main candidates Bolsonaro and Lula failed to get a majority in voting that is mandatory for all citizens, even those abroad. A hayride wagon broke loose today and overturned near Elmira, New York. Critical injuries. Krista Pike still unconscious after surviving Tennessee's death chamber 4 days ago. This is ABC News. With the midterms less than a month away, Republicans have been rallying the troops to get out and vote. Ohioans yesterday heard President Trump campaign for something somewhat unpopular.
4: Trump on Saturday, again defending data centers.
5: Look, there's so much money to be made for Ohio, you can't just turn them off, they'll go to China.
4: This weekend, addressing the new concerns about AI, Trump announcing his director of national intelligence will lead what he calls a new super intelligence force. But the scope of the role isn't clear. Just last week, Trump insisted that AI firms should police themselves. And his Treasury Secretary telling Axios the tech titans need to come up with their own solution.
2: ABC's Stephen Portnoy. In the stars, Jupiter will be eclipsed by the moon Tuesday morning, 4 o'clock across the eastern and much of the central U.S. We are told by Joe Rayo, astronomy expert, telling ABC News it's going to be beautiful, the illusion of a sparkling diamond at the edge of the moon. 4 o'clock in the morning, Tuesday. Wayne Cabot, ABC News.
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13: Central Illinois weather.
14: Monday will be sunny with a high near 74 and northeast winds of 3 to 6 miles per hour. Monday night will be clear with a low around 46 and calm winds. Tuesday will be sunny with a high near 77 and calm winds becoming southeast around 5 miles per hour in the morning. Tuesday night will be clear with a low around 52 and light south winds.
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So Luke Combs and Luke Bryan recently released a song, and for the first time ever, Luke Bryan is charting in the UK. Luke Combs is a big name over there, but Luke Bryan isn't, so I guess the one Luke has the other Luke to thanks. Luke Combs coming at you next with Even Though I'm Leaving Satan.

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0: That was the Band Perry with If I Die Young, of course. Hey, you want to hear some new Band Perry stuff? Well, there is some out. They actually just released a new song just in the last couple of days here called Buzzard, if you want to give it a listen. Stay here. I've got Brooks and Dunn on the way next with Red Dirt Road.
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0: That was the latest from Zach Top playing me out south of Sanity. It's Alicia. Thank you so much for hanging with me on your Sunday evening. I hope you had a good one. Monday's going to be good. I know you're not looking forward to it, but it's going to be great. And I'll be there in the evening to help you. See you then.
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0: 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It is your boy Jelly Roll. Somehow you can make a heart of gold
1: 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And there's always a couple trying to take your place, but I
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3: 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FEM Hearts Football, where every game is a heartbeat closer to victory. Catch all the action all season long on Jack FM. And hey, Hearts, let's go.

0: we all want to believe that we're good people, right? But there's sometimes we break that rule, and the internet has some suggestions that could save you time, energy, and money on when you break those rules. These say these unethical life hacks and tips include: if you want to cancel a gym membership and the gym says you have to come in to do it, just tell them you've moved out of state already and forgot. 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
1: 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Roy Schmidt Honda, Josh Ross with Everhart and Everhart Abstracts, Sarah Bush Lincoln, Toledo Democrat, Neil Tire Toledo, Evapco Midwest, Country Financial, Lauren Holsapple Clapp and Curtis Walker, and First Neighbor Bank. 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

0: 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The James Webb Space Telescope, can you believe it's already been out there in space since December of 2021? It cost $10 billion. That's a figure that includes design, construction, and a portion of its operating costs.
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0: keep cranking the country. I woke up on the wrong side of the truck bed this morning. I love Bailey Zimmerman.
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0: 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But this is cool, too, to be hired to spend 10 days eating, drinking, and exploring, watching sunsets, and also getting a $10,000 paycheck. St. Pete Clearwater in Florida is filling three temporary roles. 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The assignments run sometime between November 6th and 22nd, and participants will be expected to share the people, places, and experiences they discover. 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

0: All right, another fun fact for you right now while we're getting back to the music. You know, when you look up at the moon, it's always the same side. That's because the moon is tidally locked to Earth, meaning the time it takes to orbit Earth is the same time it takes to spin on its axis.
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0: songs you know by the artists you know. 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

0: Okay, so maybe you're not into dating apps, but you like setting people up. Well, if you've ever wanted to play Cupid, then maybe this dating app Rivet is the one for you. Instead of relying only on singles to swipe for themselves, the app lets other users act as matchers, reviewing anonymous pairings and voting on whether the two people seem compatible. Those votes create a social matching score, which the potential couple can see before deciding whether to connect. The app was founded by former Tinder executives who say the idea is to bring other people back into a dating process that has become so isolated.
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saw the old man's face. 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He left his fortune to some guy he barely knew. 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
2: Hey, y'all, this is Drew Baldridge. She's somebody.

0: 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Oysters are not the only type of mollusk capable of producing pearls. Although it's pretty rare, a clam and a mussel can actually create a pearl as well.
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0: Well, we know screens are just melting our brains, but which is worse for you, watching TV or sitting at a computer? A team of researchers at the University of Southern California, they looked at 1,700 older adults, and they found that frequent TV watching was associated with smaller brain volumes, more white matter damage, and poorer cognitive performance. But if you sat while working at a computer, that was linked to healthier brain measures. Researchers say desk work often involves thinking, planning, and problem solving, while TV is generally more passive.
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0: Well, if you're a dog person, I think you're going to say yeah to this question. Do dogs know when we're happy? Of course they do, right? But science actually can prove it now. They say you should smile when you're greeting a dog. Austrian researchers scanned the brains of 14 dogs while showing them photos of people with different facial expressions, and they found that dogs really do know when you're happy, and their brains seem to like it. People's happy faces activated the dog's reward circuitry, and the same brain system involved in pleasure, food, and praise. Interestingly, angry, fearful, and sad faces didn't produce the same response. Researchers say dogs can distinguish positive emotions from negative ones, but may not be able to distinguish between different negative emotions.
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0: All right, fun fact for you right now while we get back to the music. Do you know that late crocodile hunter Steve Irwin named his daughter Bindi after his favorite crocodile?
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0: Hey, more music's on the way, but I'm done. I'm Paul Stone. I'll be back again later tonight.
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0: It's Russell Dickerson, and I'm Pulp Boutique. And good Monday morning to you. Oh, man, I'm going to have a great day. First of all, I got up 10 minutes, got out of bed 10 minutes before the alarm went off, which is always exciting. If it's, you know, if it's an hour before, then you're just mad because it's, I need to go back to bed because, you know, why waste an hour? But if it's 10 minutes, you think, okay, I'm ahead of things now. It's got to be within a certain window. So I hit that window today. And speaking of windows, I also figured out there's a Windows 11 thing that drives me crazy where it automatically like pops all of your, any tab you have open in the little grid. And I thought, what is this? I never asked for this. And so I Googled it and I've turned it off. I am the master of the universe, at least for 5 or 10 minutes this morning. I hope the same thing happens to you.
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2: Good Monday morning. I'm Jeff Daly. This is the morning edition of the Cromwell Ag Radio Network, brought to you by Rural King, America's farm and home store. Well, Friday, row crop futures not able to sustain a late push, which turned wheat and corn futures higher. Soybeans well off early lows, falling again on Friday as seasonal momentum leans bearish alongside soft demand indicators recently for U.S. grains. Outside energy futures were lower as well on Friday, and it was announced that the G7 would release 100 million barrels of crude oil and diesel from emergency reserves over the next 4 months. However, West Texas intermediate prices eventually rallied over $3 a barrel from the daily low by Friday afternoon. The dollar index snapped a four-day move higher on Friday, which was just the fourth day in the past 3 weeks of trade. In other macro news, September jobs report on Friday was weaker than expected. 29,000 jobs added in the month of September, 60,000 removed from previous months in revisions. In the market for the week, December corn was down 30.5. March corn was down 30.5. November soybeans were down 40.75. January soybeans down 38 cents. The Chicago wheat market for December contracts was down 20.25 cents a bushel. Now in the overnight, we're showing strength. Corn, wheat, and soy all bouncing back this morning, and in fact in double-digit gains for soybeans and in the front months for wheat futures. Coming up, Arlen Suderman. This is the morning edition, brought to you by Rural King on the Cromwell Ag Radio Network.
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2: Well, good Monday morning. I'm Jeff Dowling. This is the morning edition of the Cromwell Ag Radio Network. Arlen Suderman is with us of StoneX, as we have here for a number of years, been able to have Arlen on the Monday morning, and we appreciate that. Arlen, last week a grain stocks report, but before we go to those numbers, let's talk about the rains that have been coming to the Midwest. Do you think this is more anecdotal, that are headlines in various areas, Or is this something that really ultimately could have some impact on either quality or a volume of production?
0: It could, particularly on quality. I'm not going to say that it has yet. We have certainly, most of us have seen some of the pictures, and they're on social media, of corn where the kernels are all sprouting in the ear, or a mold in the soybeans, and that is certainly present. How widespread it is yet, we don't know. We should get a much better handle over the next week to 10 days with drier weather moving in now and fields starting to dry, and harvest should rapidly pick up progress. If it's here and there, blending will take care of a lot of it, depending on the severity of it. And so that'll be more of a cash discount issue than a futures market issue. If it is too severe to blend it away, then it becomes a futures market issue. So it's premature to say that at this point, but it is certainly something that we will be watching this week as the harvest now picks up momentum, especially in Iowa, where the rains are most intense in the month of September.
2: So when you think about the crop progress report so far, we're in the early stage of harvest from a national perspective, but we have noted that we last week slipped back to the five-year average. The trade doesn't seem to be as concerned about that, largely mitigated because, again, as you said, the forecast is improving.
0: Yeah, that's right. And that's another one of the reasons beyond the stocks report, which we'll talk about for why we saw weakness, is you had the stocks report hit, and then you had the weather forecast clear up expectations that we'll get the rapid harvest. You go to those crop progress reports and condition ratings each week, and a lot of people say, oh, they don't mean anything this time of year. I think they mean a great deal this time of year because they reflect what the people filling out those surveys are hearing about the condition of the crop as far as early harvest results, any quality issues, etc. And if we would be having widespread, and I'll be watching this afternoon again, if like in Iowa, if we see a big drop, then that would tell me then we're probably a lot of those crop surveyors are hearing about quality issues or some yield issues or something like that. So I'll be watching that closely. But thus far, we haven't seen that in those survey numbers, and it's held the yield models up relatively well.
2: In reporting, the news suggests that there are some soybean processors that haven't been able to find supplies because we haven't had the early harvest. Again, is that a headline or is that something we keep an eye on?
0: Oh, it is pretty significant, especially those that are particularly impacted. And Iowa's been worse. That's the biggest concentration of soybean crushers. And the delayed harvest has really reduced the supplies there. And so industry estimates right now of how much crush was lost in the month of September vary from 5 to 15 million bushels. The question is, will we be able to catch that up now over the rest of the marketing year? We were expected with the RVO program we have to run at pretty much full capacity minus the regular maintenance downtime that happens twice a year. And when you're running at that full of capacity, you have additional breakdowns anyway. So can we make that up? So the possibility exists we may have to ratchet back our crush numbers a little bit for the marketing year that we just started. And it'll be something we'll be monitoring closely in the months ahead.
2: So your company offering some new data on size of crop, any significant changes there relative to what the Department of Agriculture had to offer for us?
0: Not very popular with farmers, I will add that. Certainly. We know where USDA is with the corn yield at 178.5. They'll obviously be revising that on October 9th here at the end of this week. So we'll see where they come out. But our estimate, this is a product of a survey of our customers. Our customers have an incentivized motive to have as good and accurate of estimate of their local region production as they can so they can best prepare for that harvest and handling the quantity of bushels they're going to have. And we plug all those hundreds of data points into the formulas that we've been using for the last 30 plus years and come out with the national average yield. So a lot of experience going into that. And as you know, last year we came within a half bushel of USDA's final yield. It puts it at 182.1. So that's considerably above USDA at 178.5. We'll see where USDA goes, whether they come up toward ours or what on Friday. Soybean yield went up also a little over a bushel to 54.1. So again, above USDA, but there I feel fairly confident USDA is going to raise their yield on Friday as well. Just hearing of the beans just looking so good and early harvest results being so good, with the obvious exceptions of some areas where they were really, really dry, and we knew that was the case.
2: Well, there are bullish numbers and there are bearish numbers, and then there's the situation of which way was the market leaning. And from the quarterly stocks report that we had last week, the trade was leaning toward a smaller corn carry and perhaps a smaller carry for soy. Instead, we get 2.1 billion bushels of corn on hand, SIP 1, and we get 315 million bushels of soybeans. The soybean number alone, I would guess, was probably neutral to maybe a little friendly, but that corn number was not.
0: Yeah, the story was into corn, and that's where the surprises usually are in a September report. On the one hand, I feel somewhat vindicated. On the other hand, it did create some problems for farmers, and that's something I've been trying to warn about for the last 17 months, really, is when it goes back to May of 2025, when USDA issued its first supply and demand estimate, WASDE supply and demand estimate for the 25-26 corn marketing year. And on that, they came out, predicted ending stocks right around 2.1 billion, but with a massive feed usage number that just didn't fit whatsoever. And no matter how we calculated it, it was several hundred million bushels too high. And whether you look at it from a historical residual based on the size of the crop or from grain-consuming animal units or whatever, it was several hundred million bushels too high. And we kept expecting USDA to lower it, and they said eventually the day of reckoning will come on September 30th, 2026. And that's when we warned farmers, beware of a possibility of bearish surprise in that stocks report on September 30th of 2026. And that's what we got, is the reckoning of, oh, those stocks are larger than what we've been saying. And so USDA has acknowledged that they will have to reduce their feed usage number by 230 million bushels. They'll do that on Friday for the previous marketing year. That also has implications for the new marketing year as well. They've already reduced that 150 million bushels. There may be more reductions coming. So that's the negative news. We've been anticipating that. The good news is we still have strong export demand for ethanol, so steady ethanol usage. We have strong exports, good demand, and a lot of that's because of the high fossil fuel prices. A lot of countries are increasing their ethanol demand and their ethanol purchases, corn-based ethanol, in order to stretch their fossil fuel supplies. And Brazil is producing much more ethanol with the corn it produces, so it's not exporting as much. So that's the good news. So now it comes down to the size of this year's crop, how much Ukraine is able to export in the months ahead, and how much of that business from what they are not able to export does the U.S. pick up?
2: Has the number that we received on corn, and with the harvest going on right now that's still in limbo in terms of what final production could be, is this an immediate lid over the market? I mean, is this pressing us down that we should not see or expect to see any type of a rally anytime soon?
0: I think we got some clues on Friday when we saw Mexico come in and buy some corn for this current marketing year. They bought some corn for next marketing year, and they bought some corn for 2 years from now. And I think we're starting to see some of that as end users are looking for a break in the market to buy, because they're looking at the long-term trends that globally we're consuming more than we're producing. And so they're starting to look ahead and looking for the breaks to buy. There's certainly no panic in the market whatsoever, but they are starting to realize that maybe there's more upside risk the long term than what there is downside. And so I do think that with the harvest coming in, we could experience some of that normal seasonal harvest pressure, particularly if the harvest comes fast in the month of October. But I do see parties involved looking for a break to buy. And we saw some of that play out already late last week, and we'll see if we get some of this week. But typically, once we are comfortable with the size of the crop, no matter what it is, once we're comfortable with the size of the crop and basically what it is, then the focus does shift to the demand side. And so this is a transition time over the next couple of weeks to see if we can form a bottom. If we don't form a bottom now, then oftentimes that doesn't come until December. So the next couple of weeks, I think, will be very telltelling.
2: So you just answered my question before I ask it, but I'm going to put it black and white for you here. Not asking for the number, but asking from a perspective of the market. If there are anecdotal years similar to this, when might we expect a harvest low in corn?
0: Yeah, and I'd say it really comes down to here right around mid-October, right around the October WASDE crop report, frankly. And if that doesn't happen, then it tends to be December. And the difference tends to be if the size of the crop and the harvest turns out to be higher than anticipated and or demand tends to be softer. Now, as I said, on the demand side, I think there's a lot of buyers in our export sales the last couple of weeks. Weekly reports have been pretty disappointing on corn. And I don't think that's because the demand's not there, but it's because buyers have said, you know, we've had this big rally. Let's see if we get a harvest break in the market that we can buy. And so as long as it's coming to them, and the charts right now don't look very good, they're pretty negative, they're going to allow those prices to come to them. But once they start to see those prices stabilize, that's when they start coming into the market. You can start building your base in order to rally longer term. And so the action the next 2 weeks to see if we can carve out that base is going to be critical.
2: This morning, we're talking with Arlen Suderman of StoneX. We've got more with Arlen coming up here on the Morning Edition of the Cromwell Ag Radio Network.
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2: Good morning and welcome back to the morning edition of the Cromwell Ag Radio Network. Arlen Suderman with us of StoneX. Arlen, let's look south. I saw a report last week in Brazil. They were having trouble with water. Some areas way too much and some areas not enough. And the haves and the have-nots, it was both sides of the weather coin was impacting their planting. How deep are they into planting season? And does the trade have its eye on anything happening south of the equator?
0: Yeah, I would say right now in Brazil, if I were to mirror it, I would say it's like mid-April.

0: southern Brazil that could get another foot of rainfall over the next couple of weeks. Thus far, their planting progress has been very good, relatively close to normal or close enough to normal you'd expect it early, particularly for as wet as it's been in the south. Now, not too worried about planting delays in the south because they've got a much longer window for planting. Center west is where it's key. That's where the bulk of the winter corn crop is, or safrinha corn, is planted. So they need to get those soybeans planted now in basically October. And so things need to flow for them, get moisture, get crop established, and so they can harvest in January and February and get the corn crop planted by the end of February,
1: so
0: following the soybean harvest.
1: So I'm hearing
0: and
1: you
0: that's
1: say
0: pretty well on schedule.
1: Yeah, so I'm hearing you say that there's nothing at this juncture that's really market moving weather related out of Brazil.
0: No, now the time to watch with a strong El Nino is going to be November, December, but so far things are falling in line pretty well for them.
1: You mentioned earlier the Black Sea region, and Sovcon lowered their export forecast for Russian wheat, suggesting that even if there could come to a conclusion, we wouldn't see any kind of normalcy return in terms of exports for probably 6 months or so. What does, and I realize geopolitical events, they don't come with they don't RSVP for things that are happening. But from that situation, do you see any stability other than just talk of potential conversation?
0: Yeah, late last week, we saw some reports that the intercepted intelligence that indicated that Russian command was telling its officers to bypass the rules, international rules of warfare, kind of bypass the rules, so to speak. Any ships or targets are valid, and really escalating the conflict. We'll see how that plays out. I saw Sovcon's report, thought it was really good. Also, looking at some other analysis we have of how they're trying to rail wheat up to the Baltic ports in order to export from there, and looking at the capacity issues there, the rail issues, the number of rail cars it would take to do that, et cetera. I think a Sovcon may be still about 10 million metric tons too high on their export target, which would be somewhere 350 to 400 million bushels too high. You look at Ukraine having similar problems, but during the month of September was able to export almost twice as much as Russia by going over land. And of course, Russia is attacking those overland routes, bridges, et cetera, to try to make that difficult. So the bottom line is we see things getting worse with the Black Sea wheat exports. We see a significant deficit there coming from the two countries combined that account for 30% of the world's exported wheat. Put this together now with the fact that El Nino tends to reduce rice production in South Asia, especially India. And so you start tightening up the world rice production at a time when world wheat production availability is limited. That is something we could see unfold months ahead. Why has it not yet impacted the U.S. market? Because the U.S. still has a surplus of wheat, and because of strength of our dollar, we're higher priced, so there's other alternative supplies still cheaper than us. We're looking for it to start helping us perhaps in the first and second quarter of 2027.
1: And as our conversation was taking place, another aircraft carrier was steaming toward the Strait of Hormuz and in that region. President Trump rejecting. At the time of our conversation, another U.S. aircraft carrier steaming toward the Strait of Hormuz, following President Trump rejecting two compromise offers coming from Iran. Just not much news there of stability coming to that situation.

0: Not at all. And the impact here, again, is on diesel prices that we're having to pay here in the States because of both of those wars combined. And so as we saw Ukraine on Friday hit another major refinery in Russia. So that's the big story. We saw the G7 countries offer to release another 100 million barrels of diesel and crude oil over the next 4 months. That should ease the amount of diesel coming, demand coming to the United States. In other words, reduce our exports. So hopefully in the weeks ahead, we will see diesel prices here in the United States hold back if that is effective in improving Europe's supply of diesel. Right now, Europe is dependent on United States for 40% of its diesel needs because of the fact that Russia can't export and the Middle East countries aren't exporting diesel. So Europe's that dependent upon us as well as Brazil. Hopefully that'll ease that somewhat.
1: So bookend reports for the week ahead. Crop progress and condition this afternoon and the USDA October crop report coming up on Friday.
0: Absolutely. I think those will be very significant. Tell us a lot about whether we're going to carve out a bottom here or have a weakness again over the next couple of months.
1: Arlen Suderman with us of StoneX. I'm Jeff Daly. This is the Morning Edition on the Cromwell Ag Radio Network.
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1: Good morning. Welcome back to the Morning Edition. Your forecast for the day, a sunny sky and a high in the mid-70s. Tonight, clear, down to 47. Tomorrow, sunny, just a little warmer, up to 78. Tomorrow night, mostly clear and down to 52. Wednesday, sunshine with a high of 84. Thursday, sunny and 80. Friday, mostly sunny with a high of 80. Next weekend, sunny Saturday, 83, sunshine Sunday with a high in the mid-80s. I'm Jeff Nelly.
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0: Another huge song for Luke Bryan, and it's Pulp Boutique with another Monday morning at All American Country, 95.7 WCRC. Already into the first Monday of the month and getting ready for the middle of the month with HSHS St. Anthony's 5th Annual Women's Health Showcase. It's going to be on Thursday, October 15th, 5 to 8 p.m. in the Effingham Performance Center. That's on Alter Belt West. And they're going to have all kinds of helpful health information. That's hard to say. Helpful health information. And also local experts will be on hand to help you. Take time to focus on your wellness there in an encouraging, empowering atmosphere when you bring a friend and make an evening of inspiration, education, and community at the Women's Health Showcase, October 15th in Effingham. Just a few moments, Kenny Chesney is coming along with Uncle Cracker at All American Country, 95.7 WCRC.
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2: I'm Jeff Daly on the Cromwell Ag Radio Network. Well, after a dizzying week of oil and grain developments last week, fuel and agriculture markets under extra scrutiny. The national average for a gallon of gasoline and diesel fell last week as crude oil prices cooled, though costs at the pump remain the highest ever for this time of year. Midterm elections less than a month away. President Donald Trump on Friday ruled out a U.S. ban on diesel exports just days after saying it was under consideration. Both Republican and Democrats have called for a diesel embargo, while oil lobby groups are strongly opposed. Globally, China pressured energy markets with its October suspension of petroleum product exports. Group of seven nations in the meantime sought to ease supply strain for releasing 100 million barrels of crude and diesel reserves over a four-month period. That would include a substantial diesel release within the first 20 days by G7 partners and members. Diesel stuck in a game of policy ping pong, according to one market analyst. Ag and oil groups agree that a national waiver to allow off-road farm diesel on highways would certainly ease prices. I'm Jeff Nally on the Cromwell Ag Radio Network.
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0: Today will be sunny with a high near 75. Winds will be calm, turning northeast at around 6 miles per hour in the morning. Tonight will be clear with a low near 48 and calm winds. Tuesday will be sunny with a high near 77, and winds will become south-southeast at around 6 miles per hour. Tuesday night will be clear with a low near 53 and a light south wind.
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0: single white female, and what is your status this morning? I just read that you're officially an adult when you finally buy all four tires for your car at the same time. That's living large, baby. Did you come into some money? It's not the buying the tires on the car. It's the paying for the gas that you put in the car. Although that's gone down, at least it seems to me like recently those numbers have gone down. But you still have to go to work to make some money. Is that the deal today? If you're on the way there right now, thanks for taking us along. George Strait is along for the trip, and we'll go way back when with Tim McGraw also. Coming up next, Bolt Bootsy with all the superstars of country from Monday morning.
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11: Reporting for Effingham Radio News, I'm Derek Warren. The National Weather Service in St. Louis says this was an extremely warm September this year. The National Weather Service says this was the warmest September on record at 78.4 degrees, breaking the old 77.8 degrees in 2019. There were 4 days of a low temperature of 80 degrees or higher, which was a new record. We also had 3 straight record high days from September 17th through the 19th, and 6 record warm low days during the month, including September 2nd through the 5th, September 17th, and 19th. In other news, a St. Louis man who was adopted at birth has learned his biological dad is an iconic Grammy-winning musician. 58-year-old Michael Gosling was raised in St. Louis after his adoption and recently took an online DNA test. That information led him to reunite with his birth mom and then a phone call with his birth father, who it turns out is Michael McDonald. McDonald said the real rock stars in the story are his adoptive parents. This is Effingham Radio News.
12: Travis Sparks reporting for Cromwell Media Sports. Let's take a look at those local results from over the weekend. First up in high school baseball, it was Altamont 9-4 over Woodlawn. Antetopolis 13-3 over Christ our Rock Lutheran. Shoes finish off the fall season 17-3 overall. At the state tournament for junior high baseball, it was Dietrich winning 7-1 over Pawnee on Friday, but ultimately fell to Champaign St. Thomas Matthew 10-5 and Peoria Limestone Walters 9-2. Roadrunners do finish up in fourth place, finishing off 17-5-1 for the season. Over to 2A, St. Anthony won 9-5 over Peru Parkside in 7 innings, and then 11-1 over Bluffs, and then 5-4 in dramatic fashion over Downs Tri-Valley to win the 2A state title. It was Cameron McAllister hit a walk-off single to win it all. St. Anthony finished off with the state title with a 17-3 overall record. Action continues today for the National Trail Conference Baseball Tournament, getting in a full swing. It's the 9 seed Cotton-Erik Beecher City at St. Anthony, the 5 seed South Central at the 4 seed Neoga, 7 seed Dietrich at the 2 seed North Clay, and the 6 seed Altamont is at the 3 seed Windsor, Stewart's, and Strasburg. All games are scheduled to be at 4 o'clock. Also, we have boys and girls golf sectionals getting underway. We have representatives at the Monticello and St. Anthony sectionals, over on the girls' side at the Roxana and Rochester sectionals. For the entire list of qualified individuals and teams, head on over to our website, FEMradio.com. 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
14: The best country and the legends.

Chevy Silverado. We also have a pickup man scheduled in just a few moments. Joe Diffie is coming up with Pulp Boutique and all the superstars of country on Monday morning. It's October 5th today. It's Travis Kelce's birthday today. Maybe someone writes him a song for a present. He's 36.

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4: Central Illinois weather.
5: Today will be sunny with a high near 75. A calm wind will become northeast around 6 miles per hour in the morning. Tonight will be clear with a low near 48. Tuesday will be sunny with a high near 77.
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2: ABC News, I'm Chuck Sievertson. The U.S. Air Force getting all of its bombers away from a British base that may have been the target of a terror plot. ABC's Allison Kosick.
3: The New York Times reports a sense of urgency spiked about new threats of an Iran-backed plot against the base, alarming commanders. American forces use the base in southern England to fly missions against Iran.
2: Records reviewed by ABC News now suggest some of the brothers at the Cornell frat at the center of rape allegations try to contain those allegations. Students who spoke to school officials say the fraternity was in what they called damage control. The Supreme Court opens its new term today with a climate change case considering whether local governments can sue energy companies. And the Nobel Prize in Medicine this morning awarded to three researchers for their work on helping scientists study the brain. This is ABC News. A veteran prosecutor has been tapped to investigate a botched lethal injection execution in Tennessee. ABC's Perry Russum.
4: Former U.S. attorney at Stanton will now investigate the state's Department of Correction to see if protocols were followed and consider if recommendations are needed. In a statement, the department says it did follow protocols.
2: Krista Pike's attorney says she's still in critical condition. Bolsonaro and Lula head to a runoff in Brazil's presidential election. More new moms are turning to those weight loss diabetes drugs after they give birth. A nearly 24-fold increase over 7 years, says ABC's Yuri Benajad.
5: Researchers looked at private health insurance claims for more than 1 million births. Weight loss drugs are not FDA-approved during pregnancy or breastfeeding. The American College of Obstetricians and Gynecologists say they don't recommend them for either, but say any decision to start one after breastfeeding ends should be made with a doctor and focus on overall health rather than a number on the scale.
2: Chuck Sievertson, ABC News.
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10: 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As more Illinois municipalities weigh moratoriums on data center construction, Governor Pritzker is pressuring state lawmakers to pass uniform regulations despite light pushback from some who view the proposed rules as potentially misguided. The Illinois General Assembly failed to pass legislation to further regulate data centers statewide through the Power Act before the end of the spring session on June 1st. Pritzker recently said he's not concerned about getting short-term solutions passed sooner than when state lawmakers return to Springfield.
11: Require that these data centers bring with them, first of all, dollars to both invest in energy and the source of energy, hopefully clean energy.
10: He noted there isn't always transparency for communities when a data center project is being pitched in a locality. Lawmakers are set to return to Springfield for a six-day veto session from November 17th to 19th and December 1st through the 3rd. The legislature is expected to return to bills that didn't pass in May, such as the Power Act. This is Effingham Radio News.
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0: Ooh, that song wears well. Luke Combs and Bolt Boutique. I just want to be by you every weekday morning. Thanks for being there. I just saw that, you know, people, have you ever heard anybody online tell someone else to go touch grass? Usually they're saying that, like, get outside, you know, get away from a screen, right? And I think they usually mean it for your head, like it's a mental thing. However, there may be something physical to this whole touch grass saying. The research says that touching, literally touching soil, plants, and grass while gardening or spending time outdoors can increase the variety of beneficial microorganisms living on your skin within just a few weeks. Okay, it kind of creeps me out a little bit. A more diverse mix of microbes can help keep harmful bacteria in check while supporting healthy skin and the immune system. All those germs, they're great for you. Forget that five-second rule. Just go ahead, eat off the floor. This radio station does not endorse any of my medical advice.
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2: Good morning. I'm Jeff Talley on the Cromwell Ag Radio Network. Here's a look at your morning farm news. Well, the helm of the National Corn Growers Association turned from Ohio's Jed Bauer to Michigan's Matt Frostick here at the turn of the fiscal year. The new leader says the group's priorities are clear.
3: And our shoulders are heavy, you know, at the leadership level, not just mine, but, you know, our exec board, our board. We see the pain every day. We hear it from growers. So getting a farm bill and E15 passed, getting those markets developed, that's the immediate thing that we're fighting for in the next 90 days, working on input, trying to get those down or figure out ways to be able to, you know, plant this 27 crop is important, and we're discussions in the next month.
2: Legislators say they're still working to get a new farm bill. Frostick says the financial plight of growers is challenged, even if Congress can approve another round of financial assistance.
3: And I don't want to sound the alarm, but when you talk about 20% less volume, and that's anecdotal in harvest, but if those things materialize, last year many busheled out to stay alive, but credit shows that many were still paying for last year's issues well into the summer. If we have another year like last year, and it looks like we are, and it's going to be worse, there's still going to be casualties in this market. There's some major changes coming that, good, bad, or indifferent, are going to happen because we already have the scars that are hard to recover from.
2: Frostick encouraged growers and members of the ag industry to contact their legislators and encourage action on farm policy when they return for the lame duck session in November. Mike Steenhoek with the Soy Transportation Coalition says high diesel prices are hitting farmers hard this harvest season.
4: Bottom line, when you combine the increased cost of diesel fuel that's applicable to both off-road and on-road, you're looking at a typical farmer spending $35,000 in addition this year compared to last year. And, you know, this is a cost that's really unavoidable. It's not something that a farmer can say, well, I'm just going to wait for a few months until diesel fuel goes down before I actually go out in my field and harvest my crop.
2: Steenhoek says farmers have no choice but to pay higher fuel costs. Crops simply won't wait.
4: Prior to the conflict in Iran, the 2026 cost of diesel versus the 2025 was very comparable. But when all of a sudden you see in the spring of this year a huge increase in the cost of diesel fuel, and so those purchases that farmers, again, they have to make them, were escalated considerably, and that's only gathered additional momentum as of late.
2: Steenhoek says the entire shipping industry is being impacted by higher transportation costs, and that's falling back on farmers.
4: All of those modes of transportation have had to resort to imposing fuel surcharges. You know, let's take railroads, for example. You might have a corridor movement, say from the middle part of the United States to a coastal region that may last year have been $100 fuel surcharge per rail car. Now all of a sudden you're seeing $350 for even upwards of $400 per rail car. And so that's another big expense that's being imposed onto our agricultural supply chain. What's more concerning for those who advocate for farmers is that those costs are disproportionately passed on to the farmer in the form of a lower price at that point of sale or a more negative basis. So it's one more way that fuel costs in an insidious way are wreaking havoc on a farmer's bottom line.
2: And finally, Steenhoek says members of the Soy Transportation Coalition are keeping an eye on the proposed merger of two major rail lines in the country.
4: What agricultural customers want is they want as many transportation providers competing for their business. When all of a sudden you start limiting the number of transportation providers competing for your business, you shift that competitive dynamic away from the customer, the ag shipper in this case, to the actual railroad provider. And so then when that happens, it's quite common for rail rates to go up, for service to become less reliable. So there is perspective and strong perspective on both sides of this, but I would say there's a growing chorus of those who are quite concerned about it.
2: In related news, the national average for a gallon of gasoline and diesel fell last week. Crude oil prices cooled just a bit, though cost of the pump still the highest ever for this time of year. President Trump Friday ruling out a U.S. ban on diesel exports just days after saying it was under consideration. Both Republicans and Democrats have called for a diesel embargo, while oil lobby groups are strongly opposed. Now, the group of seven nations, in the meantime, seeking to ease supply strain, releasing 100 million barrels of crude and of diesel reserves over the next 4 months. I'm Jeff Nally on the Cromwell Ag Radio Network.
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14: Today will be sunny with a high near 75. A calm wind will become northeast around 6 miles per hour in the morning. Tonight will be clear with a low near 48. Tuesday will be sunny with a high near 77.
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0: so.
1: Say so. It's Dan and Shay. So here we are on Monday morning. How are you doing today? On October 5th already. Oh, Mrs. Travis Kelce better be making a cake today. Mr. Taylor Swift is celebrating today. Travis Kelce is 37 years old today. What other fact can I give you out the door today? 95% of the creatures on Earth are smaller than a chicken egg. Well, that's kind of terrifying. I'm afraid of mainly things that are smaller than I am that I can't see. 95% of creatures on Earth are smaller than a chicken egg. 2% of the larger creatures are on Ozempic.
2: Reporting for Effingham Radio News, I'm Derek Warren. The National Weather Service in St. Louis says this was an extremely warm September this year. The National Weather Service says this was the warmest September on record at 78.4 degrees, breaking the old 77.8 degrees in 2019. There were 4 days of a low temperature of 80 degrees or higher, which was a new record. We also had 3 straight record high days from September 17th through the 19th and 6 record warm low days during the month, including September 2nd through the 5th, September 17th, and 19th. In other news, a St. Louis man who was adopted at birth has learned his biological dad is an iconic Grammy-winning musician. 58-year-old Michael Gosling was raised in St. Louis after his adoption and recently took an online DNA test. That information led him to reunite with his birth mom and then a phone call with his birth father, who it turns out is Michael McDonald. McDonald said the real rock stars in the story are his adoptive parents. This is Effingham Radio News.
3: Travis Sparks reporting for Cromwell Media Sports. Let's take a look at those local results from over the weekend. First up in high school baseball, it was Altamont 9-4 over Woodlawn. Antetopolis 13-3 over Chrysler Rock Lutheran. Shoes finish off the fall season 17-3 overall. At the state tournament for junior high baseball, it was Dietrich winning 7-1 over Pawnee on Friday, but ultimately fell to Champaign St. Thomas Matthew 10-5 and Peoria Limestone Walters 9-2. Roadrunners do finish up in fourth place, finishing off 17-5-1 for the season. Over to 2A, St. Anthony won 9-5 over Peru Parkside in 7 innings, and then 11-1 over Bluffs, and then 5-4 in dramatic fashion over Downs Tri-Valley to win the 2A state title. It was Cameron McAllister hit a walk-off single to win it all. St. Anthony finished off with the state title with a 17-3 overall record. Action continues today for the National Trail Conference Baseball Tournament, getting in a full swing. It's the 9 seed Cadenaric Beecher City at St. Anthony, the 5 seed South Central at the 4 seed Neoga, 7 seed Dietrich at the 2 seed North Clay, and the 6 seed Altamont is at the 3 seed Windsor, Stewart's, and Strasburg. All games are scheduled to be at 4 o'clock. Also, we have boys and girls golf sectionals getting underway. We have representatives at the Monticello and St. Anthony sectionals, over on the girls' side at the Roxana and Rochester sectionals. For the entire list of qualified individuals and teams, head on over to our website, FEMradio.com. 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

0: Montgomery Gentry on All American Country, 95.7 WCRC. Oh, that's all they want to do, isn't it, guys? Man, they just want to change you. And then they want you to change the baby's diapers. It never ends. It's Monday, and you can follow the scent of fresh apples this time of year, right? In a couple of different spots, including the Green Up Apple Festival. Join the fun. It's going to be on Wednesday through Saturday at the Green Up Municipal Building and Lawn, Village Venue, Grissom's Orchard, in Green Up, Illinois. 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Tis the season, right, to make some memories and make some friends. Maybe make some apple butter, too. Never a bad thing. Celebrate fall in Greenup with the Apple Festival. That'll be happening Wednesday through Saturday. It's All American Country you're getting on 95.7 WCRC, and it includes Clint Black next.
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10: Today will be sunny with a high near 75. Light northeast wind around 6 miles per hour. Tonight will be clear with a low near 48. Tuesday will be sunny with a high near 77 and a light south-southeast wind. Tuesday night will be clear with a low near 53.
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1: ABC News, I'm Chuck Severson. The Supreme Court opens its new term this morning with a climate change case, hearing arguments over whether local governments can sue energy companies for damages. Records reviewed by ABC News show brothers at the Cornell frat, the center of rape allegations, tried to take part in what was described as damage control in the weeks afterward. More from ABC's Aaron Katursky.
2: 3 weeks after her traumatic night at the Chi Phi house, a then Cornell student, now known as Jane Doe, called Matthew Ingalls, the friend who invited her to the fraternity that night, recording the entire conversation. She told him she spent time in the emergency room and in therapy because there's so much damage on my body and my brain. She said, if I wanted to take this somewhere, what y'all did would be classified as gang rape. You already knew when I came in, I was 10 shots deep. Ingalls responded with a different recollection.
1: U.S. Air Force moving bombers out of a British base because of a possible terror plot. This is ABC News. The Federal Reserve's attitude on interest rates is what investors would be looking for this week as the Fed releases minutes from its September meeting on Wednesday. ABC's Dave Packer.
3: Earlier in the week, a report on the services sector could offer a fresh reading on business activity, employment, and inflation pressures. And then on Friday, the preliminary University of Michigan Consumer Sentiment Index will release its fresh reading, showcasing real-time inflation expectations and household confidence.
1: Some impressive views are available if the sky's clear where you are. Early tomorrow around 4 a.m., Jupiter will be eclipsed by the moon, the third such occurrence since 1889. And all this month, astronomers say you can have one of the best looks at Saturn, rising in the east after sunset and setting in the west just before dawn. The pink cockatoo, an Australian bird, has won out over the kangaroo, the koala, and the bin chicken to become the emblem of the 2032 Olympics and Paralympics in Brisbane. Chuck Severson, ABC News.
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8: Reporting for Effingham Radio News, I'm Derek Warren. As more Illinois municipalities weigh moratoriums on data center construction, Governor Pritzker is pressuring state lawmakers to pass uniform regulations despite light pushback from some who view the proposed rules as potentially misguided. The Illinois General Assembly failed to pass legislation to further regulate data centers statewide through the Power Act before the end of the spring session on June 1st. Pritzker recently said he's not concerned about getting short-term solutions passed sooner than when state lawmakers return to Springfield.
9: Require that these data centers bring with them, first of all, dollars to both invest in energy and the source of energy, hopefully clean energy.
8: He noted there isn't always transparency for communities when a data center project is being pitched in a locality. Lawmakers are set to return to Springfield for a six-day veto session from November 17th to 19th and December 1st through the 3rd. The legislature is expected to return to bills that didn't pass in May, such as the Power Act. This is Effingham Radio News.
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0: He's got a woman. He's Kane Brown, and this is All American Country. 95.7 WCRC, Bolt Boutique, with my radio sleeves rolled up this morning, ready to go to work for you. 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
5: Good morning. I'm Jeff Talley on the Cromwell Ag Radio Network. In the overnight, December corn futures are up 3.25 cents a bushel. November soybeans up 11, and December Chicago wheat up 11.5. Last week, we saw corn futures drop over 30 cents a bushel, and for soybeans, over 40 cents a bushel. In the Friday market, December corn was down 4.5. November soybeans down 5.75. The Kansas City wheat market was 2.25 down. Soybean basis was steady. Corn and soft red winter wheat basis were stronger on Friday. Spring wheat and hard red winter wheat basis were weaker. The row crop futures market failed to hold a move higher on Friday, signaling harvest pressure may be taking over its seasonal role. Energy futures lower on Friday after the G7 announced it would release 100 million barrels of crude oil and diesel from emergency reserves over the next 4 months. After the close, the CTFC's commitment of traders report showed outside investors liquidating positions in the corn, the wheat, and the soybean markets, though they still held net long positions in all three futures and options market. As for the week ahead, the trade will eye the Monday crop progress report later this afternoon, and also looking for the USDA WASDE report that comes on Friday. I'm Jeff Nally.
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3: Today will be sunny with a high near 75. Light northeast wind around 6 miles per hour. Tonight will be clear with a low near 48. Tuesday will be sunny with a high near 77 and a light south-southeast wind. Tuesday night will be clear with a low near 53.
4: 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Whoa.

0: The beat of the music from Brett Eldridge and Paul Petit at All American Country. Good morning. 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
11: 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Let's take a look at those local results from over the weekend. First up in high school baseball, it was Altamont 9-4 over Woodlawn. Antetopolis 13-3 over Chrysler Rock Lutheran. Shoes finish off the fall season 17-3 overall. At the state tournament for junior high baseball, it was Dietrich winning 7-1 over Pawnee on Friday, but ultimately fell to Champaign St. Thomas Matthew 10-5 and Peoria Limestone Walters 9-2. Roadrunners do finish up in fourth place, finishing off 17-5-1 for the season. Over to 2A, Santhony won 9-5 over Peru Parkside in 7 innings, and then 11-1 over Bluffs, and then 5-4 in dramatic fashion over Downs Tri-Valley to win the 2A state title. It was Cameron McAllister hit a walk-off single to win it all. Santhony finished off with the state title with a 17-3 overall record. Action continues today for the National Trail Conference Baseball Tournament, getting in a full swing. It's the 9 seed Cotton-Erik Beecher City at St. Anthony, the 5 seed South Central at the 4 seed Neoga, 7 seed Dietrich at the 2 seed North Clay, and the 6 seed Altamont is at the 3 seed Windsor, Stewarts, and Strasburg. All games are scheduled to be at 4 o'clock. Also, we have boys and girls golf sectionals getting underway. We have representatives at the Monticello and St. Anthony sectionals, over on the girls' side at the Roxana and Rochester sectionals. For the entire list of qualified individuals and teams, head on over to our website, femradio.com. 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
3: Reporting for Effingham Radio News, I'm Derek Warren. The National Weather Service in St. Louis says this was an extremely warm September this year. The National Weather Service says this was the warmest September on record at 78.4 degrees, breaking the old 77.8 degrees in 2019. There were 4 days of a low temperature of 80 degrees or higher, which was a new record. We also had 3 straight record high days from September 17th through the 19th, and 6 record warm low days during the month, including September 2nd through the 5th, September 17th, and 19th. In other news, a St. Louis man who was adopted at birth has learned his biological dad is an iconic Grammy-winning musician. 58-year-old Michael Gosling was raised in St. Louis after his adoption and recently took an online DNA test. That information led him to reunite with his birth mom and then a phone call with his birth father, who it turns out is Michael McDonald. McDonald said the real rock stars in the story are his adoptive parents. This is Effingham Radio News.
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Think I could tell you that first sentence, but then I'm lost. I can't begin to count the theories I've had pounded in my head that I forgot. I don't remember all that Spanish or the Gettysburg Address, but there is one speech from high school I'll never forget.

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0: Yes, son, y'all buckle up and have her back by 10. Let's say by 9:30. Drive safe.
1: The songs you know by the artists you know. She said,
2: 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Hey, it's Luke Bryan.
1: So go ahead and sing a

0: Ella Langley is loving life again. She should be, the year that she's having. 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Psychology Today says that crying is an act of maintenance, not a sign of collapse. 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
1: Here's the deal. The government is over $38 trillion in debt, which means the IRS isn't slowing down. And the tax code is complex and unforgiving. 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
9: Central Illinois weather.
10: Today, sunny high near 75, northeast wind 3 to 6 miles per hour. Tonight, clear low around 48, calm wind. Tuesday, sunny high near 77. Calm wind becoming south-southeast around 6 miles per hour in the morning. Tuesday night, clear low around 53. Light south wind.
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2: ABC News, I'm Chuck Sievertson. The U.S. Air Force getting all of its bombers away from a British base that may have been the target of a terror plot. ABC's Allison Kosick.
3: The New York Times reports a sense of urgency spiked about new threats of an Iran-backed plot against the base, alarming commanders. American forces use the base in southern England to fly missions against Iran.
2: Records reviewed by ABC News now suggest some of the brothers at the Cornell frat at the center of rape allegations try to contain those allegations. Students who spoke to school officials say the fraternity was in what they called damage control. The Supreme Court opens its new term today with a climate change case considering whether local governments can sue energy companies. And the Nobel Prize in Medicine this morning awarded to three researchers for their work on helping scientists study the brain. This is ABC News. A veteran prosecutor has been tapped to investigate a botched lethal injection execution in Tennessee. ABC's Perry Russum.
4: Former U.S. attorney at Stanton will now investigate the state's Department of Correction to see if protocols were followed and consider if recommendations are needed. In a statement, the department says it did follow protocols.
2: Krista Pike's attorney says she's still in critical condition. Bolsonaro and Lula head to a runoff in Brazil's presidential election. More new moms are turning to those weight loss diabetes drugs after they give birth. A nearly 24-fold increase over 7 years, says ABC's Yuri Benajad.
5: Researchers looked at private health insurance claims for more than 1 million births. Weight loss drugs are not FDA-approved during pregnancy or breastfeeding. The American College of Obstetricians and Gynecologists say they don't recommend them for either, but say any decision to start one after breastfeeding ends should be made with a doctor and focus on overall health rather than a number on the scale.
2: Chuck Sievertson, ABC News.
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10: Reporting for Effingham Radio News, I'm Derek Warren. As more Illinois municipalities weigh moratoriums on data center construction, Governor Pritzker is pressuring state lawmakers to pass uniform regulations despite light pushback from some who view the proposed rules as potentially misguided. The Illinois General Assembly failed to pass legislation to further regulate data centers statewide through the Power Act before the end of the spring session on June 1st. Pritzker recently said he's not concerned about getting short-term solutions passed sooner than when state lawmakers return to Springfield.
11: Require that these data centers bring with them, first of all, dollars to both invest in energy and the source of energy, hopefully clean energy.
10: He noted there isn't always transparency for communities when a data center project is being pitched in a locality. Lawmakers are set to return to Springfield for a six-day veto session from November 17th to 19th and December 1st through the 3rd. The legislature is expected to return to bills that didn't pass in May, such as the Power Act. This is Effingham Radio News.
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0: the songs you know by the artists you know. Live a little,
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9: Central Illinois weather.
10: Today, sunny high near 75, northeast wind 3 to 6 miles per hour. Tonight, clear low around 48, calm wind. Tuesday, sunny high near 77, calm wind becoming south-southeast around 6 miles per hour in the morning. Tuesday night, clear low around 53, light south wind.
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3: I'm Jeff Nally on the Cromwell Ag Radio Network. The USDA will release its October crop estimates, or the WASDE report, following USDA's surprise report last week showing bigger than expected domestic corn supplies. That sent corn lower and it weighed on soybeans. The oilseed futures already were under pressure. That after President Trump's meeting with Chinese President Xi Jinping failed to lead to a strengthening of China's commitments to buy U.S. soybeans. Last week, corn futures lost 30 cents a bushel and soybeans 40 cents a bushel. Renewable fuel, though, continues to be a bright spot for American ag. July marked the third consecutive all-time high for soybean oil use, debt to meet U.S. biofuel demand. Oil used from almost 150 million bushels of whole soybeans. That was 52% higher than a year ago. Use of distillers' corn oil also reached a fresh high. The Office of the U.S. Trade Representative has opened up the 2027 Joint Review of the United States-Mexico-Canada Agreement for public comment. It marks the second review of the key North American trade agreement, which is critical to supply chains and to agriculture trade. The U.S. opted not to renew the agreement in its current form back in July. I'm Jeff Nally.
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6: Today, sunny with a high near 75, northeast wind 3 to 6 miles per hour. Tonight, clear with a low around 46, calm wind. Tuesday, sunny with a high near 77, calm wind becoming south-southeast around 6 miles per hour in the morning. Tuesday night, clear with a low around 53, light south wind.
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1: ABC News, I'm Chuck Severton. The co-pilot who attacked the captain on the Fly Dubai flight to Israel intended to crash the plane into Tel Aviv's Ben-Gurion Airport, according to two senior U.S. officials and an Israeli source familiar with the investigation. ABC's Tom Sufi Burridge.
2: Sources familiar with the investigation say Al-Hamami was a co-pilot trainee for Oman Air in 2024 when he was found in possession of extremist materials.
1: The co-pilot was tackled by passengers. Hot issues are to be decided by the Supreme Court as it opens its new term this morning. One is whether local governments have the right to sue energy companies over the effects of climate change. Records reviewed by ABC News show frat brothers at Cornell, accused of raping a student 2 years ago, tried to do what was described as damage control in the weeks afterward. The U.S. Air Force has now moved all its bombers out of a southern England Royal Air Force base that was the apparent target of a possible terrorist plot. This is ABC News. Ukraine's defense ministry says that its long-range missile and drone attacks have neutralized more than half of Russia's oil refining capacity, hampering Moscow's ability to supply its forces in the war. More new moms are turning to those weight-loss diabetes drugs after they give birth. ABC's Yuri Benajad.
3: Researchers looked at private health insurance claims for more than 1 million births. Researchers say the drugs may help new moms who are at risk for weight and blood sugar problems after breastfeeding ends. Early data is reassuring. Some injectable versions were not detected in breast milk, and no adverse events were reported in breastfed infants.
1: Weight loss drugs are not FDA approved during pregnancy or breastfeeding. The American College of OBGYNs recommends new moms talk with their doctors about it. Asking lawmakers to temporarily ban AI smart glasses until more is known about their potential perils, and secretly recording conversations or snapping pictures, Norway's government. Chuck Severson, ABC News.
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11: Today, sunny with a high near 75, northeast wind 3 to 6 miles per hour. Tonight, clear with a low around 46, calm wind. Tuesday, sunny with a high near 77, calm wind becoming south-southeast around 6 miles per hour in the morning. Tuesday night, clear with a low around 53. Light south wind.
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Tucker right there, kicking off our 10 o'clock hour. How's it going, Eric Fry? Lunch with a Side of Fry, hanging out here with you. Coming up, got some Shaboozy on the way. A bar song in just about 13 minutes. A little less than 13 minutes. Riley bringing on the way this hour. Emerson Drive, some Al Ketchum as well. Right now, it's Dirk Bentley. And what was I thinking on 95.7 WCRC?

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0: 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Well, I want to let you know about a blood drive that is taking place today. 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

0: 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Well, Gen Z's idea of a night out is getting a serious makeover. Instead of meeting up for drinks or dropping cash at bars and restaurants, more young adults are spending that money on gym memberships, Pilates classes, run clubs, and other wellness-focused activities. According to recent reports, gym spending is on the rise, while alcohol consumption is falling among young consumers. For many, the gym isn't just a place to work out anymore. It's become a social hub where people make friends, hang out, and even go on dates. Sure, boutique fitness classes aren't always cheap, but many Gen Zers see them as a better investment than a pricey night on the town. Seems like happy hour is being replaced with a little power hour. No, not for me anyways. I am not going to the gym to meet friends or influence people or anything like that. If I told my wife we were going on a date to a gym, she'd probably think I was losing my mind. Or she'd think, oh, it must be basketball season, so we're going to a gym because you have to work. That's usually our dates. Darius Rucker coming up, 95.7 WCRC.
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0: Emerson Drive, and I should be sleeping here on 95.7 WCRC. Well, I want to keep you updated on some road construction, or maybe a lack of road construction. 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That's U.S. Route 40 between Montrose and Greenup, I-57 north of Effingham, Interstate 57 Neoga Interchange, the I-70 Altamont Interchange, and U.S. Route 40 between Casey and Marshall. That's all the construction we have at this point in time. 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It's brought to you by Hetzel's Overland Transport and Poverty Trucking.
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8: ABC News, I'm Chuck Sievertson. Records reviewed by ABC News show frat brothers at Cornell accused of raping a student 2 years ago tried to do damage control. ABC News obtaining a recording of a phone call between Jane Doe and frat brother Matthew Ingalls, in which she asks how they ended up in a threesome.
9: So you come in, say hi, we start dancing for like maybe 3 to 5 minutes, and then I pop the question. You say yes, then I remember like we didn't know who else to bring, so I go up to who was on the dance floor too. And I pop the question, and he's like, yeah, and then we go upstairs.
8: The co-pilot who attacked the captain on the Fly Dubai flight to Israel intended to crash the plane into Tel Aviv's Ben-Gurion Airport, say two senior U.S. officials and an Israeli source. Issues the Supreme Court will hear as it opens its new term today include requiring voters to show proof of citizenship. This is ABC News. What could move the markets this week from ABC's Dave Packer?
10: Earlier in the week, a report on the services sector could offer a fresh reading on business activity, employment, and inflation pressures. And then on Friday, the preliminary University of Michigan Consumer Sentiment Index will release its fresh reading, showcasing real-time inflation expectations and household confidence.
8: Look up tomorrow, if skies are clear, early in the morning, says ABC's Wayne Cabot.
11: You got to be up around 4 o'clock in the morning to see it. Jupiter being eclipsed by the moon, visible across the eastern U.S. and much of the central U.S. and adjacent southern Canada. Astronomer Joe Rayo tells ABC News it should be spectacular and particularly beautiful. The illusion of a sparkling diamond at the edge of the moon, the third such occurrence since 1889.
8: All this month, astronomers say you can have one of the best looks ever at Saturn, rising in the east after sunset and setting in the west just before dawn. Chuck Sievertson, ABC News.
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18: Today will be sunny with a high near 75, northeast wind around 6 miles per hour. Tonight will be clear with a low around 46, calm wind. Tuesday will be sunny with a high near 77, calm wind becoming south-southeast around 6 miles per hour in the morning. Tuesday night will be clear with a low around 53. Light south wind.
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Pat Green and Wave on Wave kicking off our 11 o'clock hour here on Lunch with a Side of Fry. Eric Fry still hanging out here with you. Come up, got some Chris Kegel on the way with Chicks Dig It. Morgan Wallen been by now, plus some Dwight Yoakam this hour. And Josh Ross coming up here in about 9 minutes or so. Right now, it's Tucker Wetmore and Brunette on 95.7 WCRC.

0: Josh Ross, Hate How You Look, 95.7 WCRC. Well, I want to let you know, if you need a little extra help this month, Enduring Freedom Ministries is having their distribution days. The first one will be tomorrow from 4 to 6 p.m. over in Shumway, the old grade school there in Shumway. They're going to have hot meals, clothing, laundry, haircuts, and groceries. And then Mason, their distribution day is happening this Saturday from 9 to 11:15 a.m. This is in the Mason Civic Center at 861 East Washington. That just has groceries. If you'd like more information, make sure you go over to our community calendar found at effinghamradio.com.
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0: Kegel and Chicks Dig It here on 95.7 WCRC. Well, it's just a little after 11:30. Maybe you don't know what you're doing for lunch. Well, TikTok has a new trend that basically does the choosing for you. It's called Lunch in My City, and the rules are simple. Just search that phrase on TikTok, click the first local restaurant video that pops up, and that's where you're eating. The trend is taking off because it's equal parts food adventure and local discovery. People are stumbling upon everything from hidden neighborhood gems to family-owned restaurants they never knew existed. Food creators love it because it's easy, authentic content, and dinners love it because it takes the guesswork out of deciding where to eat. Think of it as letting the TikTok algorithm plan your lunch break for better or maybe for worse. So there you go. If you don't know where to go for lunch today, hey, just ask TikTok, I guess. I haven't tried it yet, so if it doesn't work out for you, don't blame me. Brothers Osborne coming up, 95.7 WCRC.
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0: Morgan Wallen and Ben by now. 95.7 WCRC. Well, tomorrow is a Tuesday, and that means we are bringing meal in the field to someone out there. Us and Culver's going to bring a meal to the field. We've been doing this every Tuesday. 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
6: I'm Jeff Nally with a market update on the Cromwell Ag Radio Network. U.S. stocks are holding relatively steady today following the latest yo-yo moves for oil prices. The S&P 500 ticking up by 0.3% and within 0.7 of its all-time high set during the summer. The Dow Jones Industrial Average off 0.3%, and the NASDAQ Composite 0.5% higher, on track to set its own record. The moves were sharper in the oil market, where the price of a barrel of Brent crude swung between $100 and $103 through the morning hours, most recently at $101.94. Oil prices have been shaky because of uncertainty about when the war with Iran will allow the global crude industry to return to normal. That, in turn, has helped push yields up in the bond market, and the 10-year U.S. Treasury yield edged up 5.29% from 5.28 Friday. It's near its highest level since 2002. At the Chicago Board of Trade, we started this Monday with a little strength in soybeans. The gains have been paired in corn, but they weren't much to begin with. December corn down a half at 497 and a quarter. March down a quarter cent at 511 and a quarter. November soybeans up 7.5. 1285 and three quarters. March 7.5 higher, 1312 and a quarter. December wheat up 7 at 690. I'm Jeff Nally.
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1: ABC News, I'm Mike Dubusky. Today marks the first day of the new term for the Supreme Court, and the justices are beginning with a case on climate change. Major oil companies say the city of Boulder, Colorado can't sue them for the negative effects of climate change, instead arguing that's the federal government's job. ABC's Peter Haralambos explains.
2: Yes, on one hand, this is one local government, Boulder, Colorado, suing over the costs of climate change. But at the same time, we've seen more than two dozen similar lawsuits filed by states and localities across the country. If the justices ultimately come out here and say that this lawsuit cannot proceed because it's preempted by federal law, then this effectively kills all of those legal challenges. And we're talking about billions of dollars on the line here.
1: Vice President J.D. Vance now says the decision to pull U.S. bombers out of Fairford Air Base in the U.K. was made out of an abundance of caution. Last week, several men were arrested in connection with an apparent terror plot, but later released on bail. This is ABC News. The first of the 2026 Nobel Prize winners have been announced in Sweden, with the prize for medicine going to three researchers. Thomas Perlman is the Secretary General for the Nobel Committee.
3: The Nobel Assembly at Karolinska Institutet has today decided to award the 2026 Nobel Prize in Physiology or Medicine jointly to Karl Deisseroth, Peter Hegemann, and Georg Nagel.
1: The three are being honored for their work on light-gated ion channels and optogenetics, which the committee says has opened up avenues for research to reveal the brain's mysteries. Prizes in physics, chemistry, literature, peace, and economics will be handed out throughout the week. After burning more than 1,000 acres, the Bouquet Fire in the Angeles National Forest near Los Angeles is now almost half contained. That fire is being fueled by triple-digit heat in the area. I'm Mike Dubusky, ABC News.
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13: Today, sunny, high near 75. Northeast wind around 6 miles per hour. Tonight, clear, low around 45. Calm wind. Tuesday, sunny, high near 78. Calm wind becoming south-southeast 5 to 7 miles per hour in the morning. Tuesday night, clear, low around 52. Light south wind.
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Messina here on 95.7 WCRC. Eric Fry, Lunch with a Side of Fry, still going on here with you. Got some Brett Eldridge on the way with a Love Someone this hour. Ella Langley, Little Texas as well. Plus, got some Zach Top coming up here a little less than 10 minutes from now, south of Sanity. Right now, it's Kenny Chesney and Never Wanted Nothing More here on 95.7 WCRC.

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0: Zach Top, south of Sanity, here on 95.7 WCRC. 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This is going on next Monday. 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

0: Brent Eldridge and Love Someone on 95.7 WCRC. Well, you know, we were talking about, lunch. 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The next time you have a chance to grab this is October 9th, as well as October 23rd. Now, this is while supplies last, but no thank you. I will not. Candy corn is not my thing. So, if you're a candy corn fan, maybe think of putting it on a pizza. No thank you. East and Corbin on the way, 95.7 WCRC.
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0: ABC News. I'm Mike DeBusky. With less than a month to go until the midterms, President Trump is out on the campaign trail again today, trying to shore up support for Republican candidates. ABC News Chief White House Correspondent Mary Bruce.
1: Today he heads to Nebraska, a state he won by 20 points, to campaign for incumbent Senator Pete Ricketts as he faces union leader Dan Osborne, an independent who's backed by Democrats. And on Wednesday, Trump's back in Texas, his second stop in the span of a week, to bolster Texas Attorney General Ken Paxton, who's trailing in the polls behind Democrat James Tallarico.
0: A week after that supposed terror threat at a UK airbase, the U.S. military has now pulled back at least a dozen aircraft from that base. And the State Department and the Centers for Disease Control both now say they're monitoring a reported case in Russia of pneumonia of unknown etiology that apparently led to a death at a lab researching the plague. This is ABC News. The man formerly known as Prince Andrew is suing his local police department over his arrest related to the Jeffrey Epstein case.
2: Attorneys for Andrew Mountbatten-Windsor are questioning how the evidence seized during raids on his homes 8 months ago was obtained. They've lodged a judicial review as to whether the search warrants issued were legal. Back in February, Andrew was detained and his homes in Royal Lodge in Windsor and the Sandringham Estate in Norfolk were searched. Boxes of evidence were carted away, all of it believed related to the former Duke of York's long-standing friendship with convicted sex offender Jeffrey Epstein. Sherry Preston, ABC News.
0: More than 120 cases of Gatorade are being voluntarily recalled due to undeclared food dyes. The FDA says the recall across 37 states includes Gatorade Lemon Lime and Gatorade Orange, both the normal and the zero versions. The FDA has classified the recall as a Class 2 recall. I'm Mike DeBusky, ABC News.
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8: Tonight will be clear with a low around 45 and calm wind. Tuesday will be sunny with a high near 78 and calm wind becoming south, southeast 5 to 7 miles per hour in the morning. Tuesday night will be clear with a low around 52 and light south wind. Wednesday will be sunny with a high near 85 and west-southwest wind, 3 to 7 miles per hour.
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Garth Brooks starting off our 1 o'clock hour. Friends in Low Places here on Lunch with a Side of Fry. Coming up this hour, got some Luke Bryan on the way, Country and She Knows It, Dierks Bentley, some Martina McBride this hour, and here coming up in just about 10 minutes, got some Jason Aldean. Don't Tell on Me right now, Brad Paisley, an American, Saturday night on 95.7 WCRC.

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0: Jason Aldean, Don't Tell on Me, here on 95.7 WCRC. 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
1: Thomas Rhett featuring Jordan Davis. Ain't a bad life. Miranda Lambert and Chris Stapleton. A song to sing.
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0: Brian Country, and she knows it. 95.7 WCRC. Well, if you've ever wished that you could smell like that disgusting candy we were talking about earlier, candy corn, well, oddly enough, your moment has arrived. That's right. Brock's, the company behind candy corn, has launched a limited edition perfume called Ode to Candy Corn. It's already generating plenty of buzz. See, the fragrance is designed to capture the sweet, nostalgic scent of candy corn with notes of vanilla, sponge sugar, and honey. Considering candy corn is one of the most polarizing treats of all time, the reaction has been exactly what you would expect. Some people are obsessed, while others are wondering who would want to smell like a bag of Halloween candy. However, if you are interested, you can get it at candycornseason.com for just the low, low price of $22. However, I will tell you, it is sold out. So you may be out of luck right there. So currently sold out. Maybe it'll come back. But for right now, it is sold out. And I love on the website, it says it is intended for external use only. Do not ingest. Yes, maybe we shouldn't make it taste like candy then if we don't want people to eat it. What do we have to do? Warning labels on everything, right? Brooks and Dunn, Ain't Nothing About You, coming up 95.7 WCRC.
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0: Parks, Bentley, and I hold on 95.7 WCRC. Well, I want to let you know that Tim Hemman, the project engineer for IDOT District 7, recently sat down with our very own Derek Warren to give updates on area construction projects and road work, including giving progress on the Fayette Avenue reconstruction projects, stating that demolition of buildings along the south side of Fayette Avenue should begin soon. 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
8: I'm Jeff Daly on the Cromwell Ag Radio Network. The USDA will release its October crop estimates, or the WASDE report, following USDA's surprise report last week showing bigger than expected domestic corn supplies. That sent corn lower and it weighed on soybeans. The oilseed futures already were under pressure. That after President Trump's meeting with Chinese President Xi Jinping failed to lead to a strengthening of China's commitments to buy U.S. soybeans. Last week, corn futures lost 30 cents a bushel and soybeans 40 cents a bushel. Renewable fuel, though, continues to be a bright spot for American ag. July marked the third consecutive all-time high for soybean oil use, debt to meet U.S. biofuel demand. Oil used from almost 150 million bushels of whole soybeans. That was 52% higher than a year ago. Use of distillers' corn oil also reached a fresh high. The Office of the U.S. Trade Representative has opened up the 2027 joint review of the United States-Mexico-Canada Agreement for public comment. It marks the second review of the key North American trade agreement, which is critical to supply chains and to agriculture trade. The U.S. opted not to renew the agreement in its current form back in July. I'm Jeff Daly.
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1: ABC News, I'm Mike Dubusky. Supreme Court justices are tackling a climate change case on the first day of their new term. The case argues that oil companies can't be sued by local governments for the effects of climate change. Instead, they argue that's the federal government's responsibility. Gas prices are down slightly this week after G7 countries agreed to tap into the strategic oil reserves last week. Gas Buddy's Patrick DeHaan says it's likely only a Band-Aid fix.
2: Certainly, you know, this drawing to a conclusion would be helpful, but to potentially risk further escalations between the U.S. and Iran, then without any strategic reserves of significant status globally, that certainly could be a very bad sign of potentially even more record prices later this year for gasoline and diesel.
1: The State Department says it's aware of and monitoring a fatal case of suspected pneumonic plague linked to a research lab in Russia. This is ABC News. Chipotle is taking plant forward to a new level.
3: Hear that flute? It was made with corn. That percussion? It's lettuce. Chipotle has teamed up with a London Vegetable Orchestra, a five-member ensemble that performs entirely with instruments made from produce to create a new song. Chipotle says the track turns the same ingredients used in their restaurant every day into what it calls the sound of the brand. It was recorded at Abbey Road Studios. You can download it or stream it if you want to see the veggie instruments actually being played. Sherry Preston, ABC News.
1: It's sentencing day for a former Ohio pastor and one-time American Idol contestant called Caleb Flynn. He was found guilty of murdering his wife, Ashley. Prosecutors say he staged the murder to look like a home invasion, saying he was motivated by a nearly two-year-long affair with a woman he met at his church. I'm Mike Dubusky, ABC News.
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8: Tonight will be clear with a low around 45 and calm wind. Tuesday will be sunny with a high near 78 and a south-southeast wind of 5 to 7 miles per hour in the morning. Tuesday night will be clear with a low around 52 and a light south wind. Wednesday will be sunny with a high near 85 and a west-southwest wind of 3 to 7 miles per hour.
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0: Tracy Byrd and 10 Rounds with Jose Cuervo here on 95.7 WCRC. Eric Fry hanging out with you for one more hour. Coming up, we got some Blake Shelton and All About Tonight. Dan and Shay, big, powerful song I'm a big fan of. Say So on the way. Mary Chapin Carpenter coming up, as well as some Morgan Wallen coming up here in just about 8 minutes or so. Right now, it's Ella Langley and Rather Green, and You Look Like You Love Me here on 95.7 WCRC.
1: I was all but 22, I think, at the time. I'd been out on the road, lonely at night. 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

0: Carter Wallen, and don't we here on 95.7 WCRC. Time for your recipe for the day. Today's recipe, how about some slow cooker meatloaf? That does sound good. You'll need some tomato sauce as well as meat. You can have ground beef and pork as well. Some ketchup needed also as well there. Should take you just a little bit of time, but not too much because you have to, you know, do it in a slow cooker, about 3 to 4 hours or so. If you'd like more information, all you got to do is just Google slow cooker meatloaf recipe. It'll be the first one that pops up, and that is your recipe for the day. Alan Jackson on the way, 95.7 WCRC.
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0: Shelton, all about tonight here on 95.7 WCRC. And while it may not be tonight, it is coming up in the future, and that is the Green Up Apple Festival. It all gets underway Wednesday with the free ham and bean dinner at 4 o'clock. Continues throughout the weekend. Got all kinds of great apple-centric stuff going on, including an apple pie baking contest as well as cornhole tournament. You got the parade on Saturday as well. More information can all be found by going over to our community calendar found at effinghamradio.com.
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0: and Shay right there with Say So on 95.7 WCRC. Time now for your feel-good story of the day. Jaden Sink and Kimberly Laprin of Roanoke, Virginia, spent a full year planning their dream wedding on the Outer Banks. Kimberly wanted a beach wedding and worked with Jaden to make it all happen. Then, on their wedding day, a storm blew through, washing out the main highway, stranding the couple, and flooding their venue, which left all their friends and family stuck on the mainland. Unable to reschedule, a local campground stepped up to host the ceremony for free, and the couple put out a call on social media inviting anyone on the island to join them. Well, more than 400 complete strangers, both local islanders and fellow stranded tourists, showed up with food, music, and decorations to throw the newlyweds an epic party. It was a smashing success and much larger than the intimate ceremony they had planned before the storm. Quote, this is from Jaden, "This whole thing just came together within 24 hours. You would have thought the Queen of England was getting married." Not quite, but still pretty cool that those 400 strangers all stepped up. That's your feel-good story of the day. Didn't ruin the wedding. Didn't ruin their marriage. Hopefully they have a long, happy life. And hopefully everyone out there has a long, happy life. And if you can, spread that kindness like those 400 strangers that showed up, participated, did what they needed to do to help out and make that moment special. So make someone's moments special today, whether it be holding the door open, telling someone thank you, or whatever. However you want to spread that kindness, try and do it today. We greatly appreciate it. Mary Chapin Carpenter coming up. Chris Randolph coming in next. I will talk to you tomorrow. Have a great and safe rest of your day.
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8: I'm Jeff Nally with a market update on the Cromwell Ag Radio Network. A lower close at the Chicago Board of Trade today. Corn futures from a penny and a half to 5.25 cents a bushel lower. Soybeans from 2.75 to 6.25 cents a bushel lower. The wheat market recovered back to almost an even close, that from 0.25 cent lower to 1.5 cents stronger. Now, your product market had soybean oil futures pricing from $1.05 to $1.24 higher today. Soybean meal prices a mark of 4.50 to 7.40 lower. Rice futures on the day were lower and cotton futures were higher. Live cattle December down $1.70 at $221.47. Feeder cattle November down $5.20 at $331.15. Lean hog futures were higher across the board. December up $1.20 at $70.12. Now, the Chicago Board of Trade had the corn market in the December down 4.5 at 4.97¾. The March down 5.25 at 5.11½. December 27 futures down 1¼ at 5.16½ a bushel. November soybeans down 5¾, 12.78¼. The March down 6 cents at 13.04¾. November 27 down 3, 12.53¼ a bushel. Wheat futures December 0.25 cent higher at 6.83. I'm Jeff Nally.
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1: ABC News, I'm Mike Dubosky. ABC has obtained new recordings of a phone call made between Jane Doe, the victim of an alleged gang rape at Cornell University, and Matthew Ingalls, one of the fraternity brothers who was expelled after the incident.
2: Jane Doe then asking for his help to identify all of the men, saying she remembered four in the bed and more standing around the room. Ingalls seemed to suggest both of their memories may not be accurate.
3: I have racked my brain for this mystery. You know, it's possible that both of us, like, remember this and it's not true.
2: Jane Doe pushed back, saying, no, because I remember looking up and being like, that is too many people.
1: ABC's Aaron Katursky. Measles cases in Pennsylvania have now topped 1,000, making it one of the worst outbreaks in recent memory. Around 200 people have been hospitalized with the illness. 5 people have died. And the State Department says it's monitoring a suspected case of the plague in Russia, which claimed the life of a lab worker there. This is ABC News. It's early in the season, but flu cases on the West Coast are inching upward. San Francisco recently reported its first death from the flu. The flu vaccine is recommended for everyone above the age of 6 months. Former House Speaker Dennis Hastert has died at the age of 84.
4: Dennis Hastert was the longest-serving Republican speaker, leading the House from 1999 until 2007 when the Democrats took control. What happened after that, however, is what most people remember about him. In 2015, Hastert was accused of evading banking regulations as a part of a plan to pay hush money to conceal what was later described as the sexual abuse of teenage boys on the wrestling team in Yorkville, Illinois, where Hastert had been a high school coach. He served time in prison for bank fraud, later admitting mistreating some of his athletes, but never referring directly to sexual abuse. Sherry Preston, ABC News.
1: And the former Prince Andrew has sued his local police department over his arrest related to the Jeffrey Epstein case. Mike Dubosky, ABC News.
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9: Tonight will be clear with a low around 45 and calm wind. Tuesday will be sunny with a high near 78 and calm wind becoming south, southeast 5 to 7 miles per hour in the morning. Tuesday night will be clear with a low around 52 and light south wind. Wednesday will be sunny with a high near 85 and west-southwest wind, 3 to 7 miles per hour.
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Clint Black and Better Man. It's Chris Randolph. Appreciate you listening. Happy Monday, October the 5th. First full week of October ahead of us. Black Hawk, Ella Langley coming up, and Carrie Underwood right now. Last

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0: 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Chris Randolph. 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

0: Johnny Cash from Jason Aldean. It's Chris Randolph. 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I'm keeping it clean here. 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More than anyone else. I'll tell you who it is and more coming up. Plus Sugarland, John Berry, and Luke Combs.
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0: It's Luke Holmes, sleepless in a hotel room. Well, if you don't want to be sleepless in a hotel room and you'd like to get a little more active, well, you'll never believe what specific group of people in America who have romantic relationships, shall we say, much more often than anyone else. That is, are you ready? People who attend church regularly. That's right. According to several surveys, 62% of married regular churchgoers report having more at least once a week compared to non-religious couples.
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0: to Tel Aviv planned to crash the plane into the city's airport. The first of 2026 Nobel Prize winners have been announced in Sweden, with the first prize going to three researchers. ABC's Sherry Preston has more.
1: Nobel Committee Secretary General Thomas Perlman awarding scientists Carl Dieselroth, Peter Hegman, and George Nagel the Nobel Prize in Medicine.
2: For their discoveries concerning light-gated ion channels and optogenetics.
1: That's a very Nobel way of saying they created a tool using light to be able to see deeper into the brain. That tool is now being used by labs worldwide to help unlock more about the mysteries of the mind. Sherry Preston, ABC News.
0: And early tomorrow morning, you could see Jupiter being eclipsed by the moon, visible across the eastern U.S. and much of the central U.S. It's just the third such occurrence since 1899. Mike Dubosky, ABC News.
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7: Tonight will be clear with a low around 45 and calm wind. Tuesday will be sunny with a high near 78. Wind will become south-southeast 5 to 7 miles per hour in the morning. Tuesday night will be clear with a low around 52 and light south wind. Wednesday will be sunny with a high near 85 and west-southwest wind, 3 to 7 miles per hour.
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0: Bye-bye.
1: It's Joe DeMessina. Bye-bye. It's Chris Randolph. We'll say hello to Randy Travis coming up. Ella Langley, he's choosing Texas. I can tell. And all that's coming up after Brad Paisley.

0: Ella Langley in Choosing Texas, and it's Chris Randolph. She has a whole big bunch of her own dogs and horses, and she also has a penguin. Yep, that's Ella Langley and Chris Randolph here. Sawyer Brown, Dustin Lynch coming up next.
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0: settle for a slow down. Come on, just slow down. I'd settle for a slow down.
1: Settling for a slowdown. Yeah, I like a good old slowdown every now and then, even though we're getting ready to go into the busy season with the holidays. I've never heard this, but October 1st, I guess for a lot of people, represents the kickoff to the holiday season. How about that? Brooks and Dunn coming up next, Brand New Man.
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2: ABC News, I'm Mike Dubusky. A judge in Ohio has sentenced Caleb Flynn, the former American Idol contestant, to life in prison without parole. Last month, he was convicted of murdering his wife, Ashley, after engaging in an affair with another woman. Flynn, speaking before that sentence came down.
3: I made vows to Ashley on our wedding day. I failed those vows. And through my decisions, I have caused you guys an incredible amount of pain.
2: President Trump is out on the campaign trail. This evening, he'll be in Nebraska rallying support for incumbent Republican Senator Pete Ricketts, engaged in a close race with independent Dan Osborne. On Wednesday, he heads to Texas for the second time in a week to rally for Republican Ken Paxton, who recent polls show is trailing Democrat James Tallarico. This is ABC News. Massachusetts has declared a state of emergency over heating oil prices, Governor Healey signing an executive order that makes hundreds of thousands more customers eligible for home heating assistance and will eliminate charges and fees on electric bills for the winter months. Amid complaints about privacy violations and misuse by police officers, the debate over automated license plate readers is far from over. ABC's Jim Ryan is in Texas, where it's suddenly more difficult to gain access to information about the cameras.
4: More difficult and much more expensive. Local and state law enforcement agencies have begun to charge a fee for records on their Flock camera systems. The Texas Tribune quotes a privacy watchdog as saying that the Fort Worth suburb of North Richland Hills is demanding $2.3 million for information about the city's AI-powered Flock cameras.
2: And Pennsylvania health authorities now say they've recorded over 1,000 confirmed cases of the measles in that state. I'm Mike Dubusky, ABC News.
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9: Tonight will be clear with a low around 45 and calm wind. Tuesday will be sunny with a high near 78 and calm wind becoming south, southeast 5 to 7 miles per hour in the morning. Tuesday night will be clear with a low around 52 and light south wind. Wednesday will be sunny with a high near 85 and west-southwest wind, 3 to 7 miles per hour.
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Chris Stapleton, starting all over back at square one. It's Chris Randolph. Sometimes that can be exhilarating, though. Coming up, going to play Kenny Chesney, and everyone's real excited about the brand new album and the news that he is going to be touring next year as opposed to doing the Vegas residency. Right now, it's Gary Allen. Here's Songs About Rain.

0: Kenny Chesney and Carry On. It's Chris Randolph. We are getting ready to have Kenny come see us as opposed to us going to see him at his Vegas residency. In 2027, he has announced a massive tour. Yay! And coming up, going to play you Deanna Carter, Luke Bryan, and Jamie O'Neill on this Monday, October the 5th.
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0: There is no Arizona. Oh, yes, there is. I stay away from it because my mother-in-law lives in Tucson. It's Jamie O'Neill. You know I'm joking. Kind of. Chris Randolph here. Happy Monday. Cody Johnson coming up. Carlene Carter will play some Riley Green. Think as you drunk.
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4: Tonight will be clear with a low near 45 and an east-northeast wind of 3 to 5 miles per hour. Tuesday will be sunny with a high near 78 and a light south-southeast wind of 5 to 8 miles per hour. Tuesday night will be clear with a low near 52. Wednesday will be sunny with a high near 85 and a west-southwest wind of 3 to 7 miles per hour.
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0: 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I
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0: That's Morgan Wallen in Bin By Now. It's Chris Randolph. Do you feel like you're running on autopilot and want to create a life that you actually want? Well, experts have some advice for you. I'll tell you what these experts have to say coming up. Maybe it'll change your life. You never know. Plus, we'll play Jason Aldean, Tim McGraw, and Justin Moore.
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12: 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Old Mac's drive-thru, keeping you moving since 2014.
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0: Everyone is loving Stella Lefty's Boston. It is Chris Randolph. So happy to play it for you. And there's a new dating app that is doing it old school. Yes, it's got a chivalry mode. 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